listening to Fresh FM and I'm Chrissy Small presenting the Ruby Bay Store Live Concert Series. In this week's episode, we feature Seal and Sanders, who performed at Ruby Bay Store on the 6th of February 2026. For over 6 years, London-based guitarist-songwriter Alex Seal and innovative bouzouki player John Sanders have been charming crowds at festivals and concerts throughout Europe. We were fortunate to have them appear at Ruby Bay Store, and this is part two of their concert. Enjoy.

very much. My last album was called Nada Brahma, which was named after quite an amazing esoteric book, which came out in 1983 by a guy called Joachim Ernst Behrendt. And he was a jazz producer, and he expounded the theory that everything in the universe vibrates. The essence of existence is vibration, but there are different vibrations. So in that sense, there's different frequencies of vibration, and music is a vibration. Every note has a different frequency. So everything is sound, the world is sound. And he tried to link consciousness, spirituality, and music. And in the book, he says that there are many famous jazz musicians like Miles Davis turned to, for instance, Indian music, because it has a very pure form of vibration in a raga, an Indian raga. So, I thought it's quite a fascinating book. It's quite hard to get, but for this album, I did a lot of recordings, stem recordings. The basic recordings were done in a beautiful stone chapel in Dingle called Angdisha, which is famous for its stained glass windows. And I put the microphone far enough away from the instruments so you've got some of this wonderful acoustic of the room. You know, there was wooden vaulted ceiling and stone walls and everything. And the first piece of, I'm going to do this little medley, three pieces together. And the first piece is called Andishat Ma.

which was actually recorded in there and dedicated to that chapel. The second tune is called the High Gain Jig, and the third tune is called Unganuki, because it's my attempt at making this instrument sound a bit like an Ngoni or a Kora, which is the African harp from Mali in particular. I love that instrument. You may have seen it. It's a gourd, a round gourd with a pole and strings either side, and they play with it on their lap.

Welcome to Lap for Laps with Lappy, days of new and touch the pedal and stand. The Nelson City Council have put a warning out to stay away from flooded areas in Nelson and light up Nelson.

has been cancelled until next Sunday. Unfortunate, but it's the way that things happen with this weather. This is the Red Hot Chili Peppers now and the Other Side. Fresh FM and Lap Laps with Libby. Happy having a lovely, lovely day today.

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In the Supercar News, Carl Fergie from Walkinshaw United, otherwise known as TWG, is exiting the Supercars at the end of Bathurst. So he's no longer part of the team at the end of Bathurst. So this is Lap 4 Laps with Lappy and Abby Andrews and Fast to Hit the Road. 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

This is Lap for Laps with Lappy, Queen, and One Vision on your Speedway Cars. This is Lap for Laps with Lappy and Roddy Aikens now, and Take a Back Road. I don't think you'll be doing that today in this forecast. Take care out there, folks. It's pretty wet out there. This is Lap for Laps with Lappy. Happy, happy, lovely, lovely day today.

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Nelson City Council have made the decision to cancel all outdoor events tonight, but they're still going to be Light Up Nelson at the Cathedral and Rutherford Hotel and MMIT. So come along on this wet night and enjoy the lights. But the outdoor activities for Light Up Nelson has been cancelled. This is Lap for Laps with Labby. Hope you're having a lovely, lovely day today. This is the great sound of Country Barnett and New Speedway Bug. 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

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Breaking news from the Tasman District Council. State Highway 6 and 63 remained closed. And we will look at this at a later date. This is Cheryl Crow now and already gone. 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
4: Hello, I'm Dr. Sally LePage, and this is the documentary from the BBC World Service. I'm a biologist and have spent many years of my life studying tiny fruit flies in the lab. But recently, within the scientific community, there's been a lot of buzz about the social behaviours of much smaller creatures, bacteria. Bacteria are everywhere. They live among us and inside us, and although made up of a single cell, they behave in all sorts of surprising ways, from killing family members to blowing themselves up for the collective good.
5: We have these incredible examples of almost time travel.
6: You might get certain members in the population that actually become cheaters.
7: It's a bacterial warfare on their feet every single second.
8: They change what behaviors they carry out based on whether they're around friends or enemies.
4: Understanding the behavior of these microbes helps scientists fight disease. And later, I'll be visiting a lab at the forefront of this battle. Prepare yourself for a weird microscopic world and the social lives of bacteria. Just like human beings, bacteria are capable of a whole range of unusual and

0: often contradictory behaviours. Unlike us, they split themselves in two to reproduce and have a lifespan ranging anywhere from 12 minutes to millions of years. Professor Bonnie Bassler from Princeton University in the United States.
1: Bacteria are the world's first organisms, so they're the most ancient critters. They are more different from each other than we are from a yeast, for example, or from a dog or from a plant. And they are all single-celled organisms, and they typically just have one piece of DNA that encodes all of their genetic information. And then roiling around inside these cells, besides the DNA, are all the molecules that make them alive.
0: And if I was to shrink myself down to their scale, what would they look like?
1: Typically, they would look either like spheres or like rods. And then very often, they have decorations on their surface, like they will have what we call a flagellum. You can think of it as a tail. It's a propeller that helps them go from here to there. They have sort of hairs that hang off the edges of the cell that help them stick to things. So they have features in and on them that give them skills. If you look at them, they actually look kind of the same, you know, these sort of boring, simple, single cells.
0: I've heard them described as physically simple but chemically complex.
1: Exactly. They are the world's best chemists.
2: The one that probably is my favorite bacterium of all time is one called Pseudomonas aeruginosa.
0: Joe Fothergill is a professor of medical microbiology and director of the Microbiome Innovation Centre at the UK's University of Liverpool. Now, not many people can say that they have a favourite bacterium. Why is Pseudomonas aeruginosa your favourite?
2: I think it's because it's really good at surviving in all sorts of different environments. It is really persistent and it is really adaptable. I always find it interesting that in people, those are considered really positive traits, but in something that can cause infection, then that becomes really problematic. It's also what we call an opportunist. So when there is a breach of the existing barriers, things like maybe a wound or maybe an underlying condition like cystic fibrosis, it is very, very good at getting in and causing infections that are very, very difficult to treat.
0: In fact, many bacteria, like Pseudomonas aeruginosa, often have a very particular set of skills. One of their more social ones was discovered only relatively recently. Bonnie Bassler.
1: Bacteria have been known for 500 years. And for 470 of those years, it was always thought that because they're so primitive and simple seeming, these itty bitty, puny, single-celled organisms, that they could not have the wherewithal to do anything except act as loners, these asocial loners. Now what we know over the last 30 years is that nothing could be further from the truth. They have the capacity to communicate. Their words are chemical. They can count their numbers and they can recognize when they have the right number of cells in the vicinity. If they all do something together, like an army, like a team, they can accomplish tasks that they could never accomplish as individuals because they're inconsequential as single cells. So this process of communicating and orchestrating collective behavior, we call it quorum sensing. Not only can they tell that there are other cells around, they can actually tell something about who those cells are. So what they can do is they can tell whether they're surrounded by friend or foe, kin or non-kin, and then they change what behaviors they carry out based on whether they're around friends or enemies. And so that to me sounds very human too, right?
0: It's amazing to think that these bacteria not only have social lives, but that they can cooperate as well. Do they only cooperate with their own species, or do they ever talk and cooperate with different species?
1: The latter. They cooperate with other species because they get more bang for their buck that way. So for example, you know, in the morning you have this goop on your teeth, right? And you brush it off. That's called a biofilm. There are 600 species of bacteria in that biofilm on your teeth. Every morning you brush it off. The next morning it's back and the organization is the same. The first bacteria that get on there have the capacity to stick to your teeth, but they don't have all the enzymes needed to degrade molecules that help them to flourish. So the first set of bacteria do jobs A, B, and C. The next set do D, E, and F. The third set do G, H, I. But then together, the entire community flourishes because each of them does different jobs, but they rely on each other

0: the same way we do in cities where there's the banker and the grocer and the librarian. The whole community flourishes because we get the benefit of one another's work.
1: It's coordinated behaviour. You might want to think about people living in a commune where the actions are for collective good, or maybe like a group chat where you're communicating with one another and then all deciding to do something, maybe like a flash mob, and then you take everyone by surprise.

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Hello, this is Lorraine McIntosh reporting from Spain for the week. I'm not on full holidays until the last week of July, but have been at a bit of a loss about how to fill my days. Outside activities and even fussing around on my terrace garden are out from 9 a.m. until 8 p.m. because of the heat. Likewise, lying on the beach can only be done under an umbrella with the occasional dashes into the warm water. But now the summer sports events get into full swing. The Tour de France has started in Spain this year, and the poor riders have to do the heat endurance while we watch on TV in air-conditioned comfort. Then on Tuesday the 7th, the running of the balls at 8 a.m. and Pamplona's San Fermín celebrations start. As I reported before, I find it a fascinating show of human behaviour under extreme pressure or danger. I feel the bulls always win that event because, of course, they don't in the afternoon's bullfighting. Then to top everything off, we have Spain still playing in the World Cup. Next game is 9 p.m. on Monday, our time, against Mexico. The teams appear to be reaching form now, so I hope Spain can hang in. Argentina was at risk of getting toppled by absolute underdog Cabo Verde, who gave Spain grief in their first game. We love an underdog, so they are making headlines for their valiant effort. Most of their players play in Europe, but I think their magic goalie plays second division in Portugal or something like that. The story is not to give up on your dreams, as the goalie always wanted to play with or against Messi. And at the ripe old footballer age of 40, he achieved that and stopped at least 5 of Messi's goals. Spain has big populations of South American people and Moroccan, so I found myself being able to follow the Moroccan-Canadian game by the screaming and yelling from across the road in a Moroccan-run cafe when Morocco scored their goals. All good fun, although sad news for defeated teams fans. There's almost continuous direct and indirect telecasts on public TV, so one hears commentary coming out of open windows and doors as you pass by. Gosh, and all that fun, I have to confess to forgetting about Wimbledon. I guess with Carlos Alcaraz still out injured, we're not seeing much of that on public TV. But sports aside, and as alluded to here and there, we are now entering our third heat wave, or the second one, of summer. Between these, we only get a drop of about 3 to 5 degrees. And what we're heading into now in Spain looks like it's going to beat the August 2023's record temperatures. When they experience

Yeah, we were driving around Scotland and Shetland Islands, so this may be a first for me. They predict that even where we live, it will reach 39 or 40 degrees. That means that many other parts of the country will be in the mid-40s. 14 out of 17 comunidades are on alert for the extreme temperatures. As one might expect, forest fires have started with a big one near Girona, north of Barcelona. And thousands of firefighters from Spain and Portugal fighting a big one in Portugal. So from a sports enjoying but burning up Spain, it's goodbye from Lorraine in Spain for the week.

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1: Hey, what are you doing Friday at 8 p.m? Hopefully listening to my show, Crisps Lane. This is Maryam Zadeh, and I want to take you where the lights are low, the stories are true, and nothing is ever quite what it seems. Take a walk with me down Crisps Lane.

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It looks a little dirty. The old gas tank connects to nothing. It was painted with the water.

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5: Hello and kia ora, I'm your host Panina, and you're listening to The Jam. You're tuned into Fresh FM, broadcasting across the top of the South. Today I'm not really sure what I'm going to talk about. I have a list of a few things. I know I'm going to talk about upcoming events on the Golden Bay Weekly, some things about the Youth Habitat, another youth program that I'll get into more, and then just about the sports and how things are going around in the Bay. And I'll maybe even look at some events that are happening over the hill that schools can sign up for. If you're a student listening to this, you can talk to maybe your school sports coordinator, and you could possibly make a team and actually go to these events over the hill. So we'll talk about that and get into that later. For now, we're going to go into our first song, Move Your Feet by Junior Senior. Enjoy.

That was Move Your Feet by Junior Senior. Now I'm going to talk about the Youth Habitat and what they're up to this month. I'm talking way too fast. Now I'm going to talk about the Youth Habitat, and we'll go back to it. We'll second it again if you're joining late or if you're listening right now. Okay, so Youth Habitat is located on 84 Commercial Street, Takaka. The events they have this month, what's today? The 2nd of Tuesday. Okay. Well, it's not the 2nd. It's the 9th. So we have the D&D Club on Wednesday from 3 till 5:30. We have pool playoffs on the 11th from 3:30 to 5 p.m. The Crave on the 13th. I will talk to you more about that later on in the show. After this one, actually. No, actually, I'm going to talk about the Golden Bear Weekly, then the Crave. I'll talk about the Crave later and then recap about it again at the end just to give you more input on it. So, yep, I'll talk about the Crave later. Hangout space from 3:30 to 5 p.m. and a lunchtime visit to Collingwood Area School. On the 18th, there's a Collingwood movie from 3:30 to 5:30 p.m. And then on the 19th, there's mural painting from 3 to 5 p.m. So don't miss out and go to those. Also on the 12th, there's a games afternoon from 3:30 to 5 p.m. For more information, you can go to their Instagram at the Youth Habitat, or you can contact Lisa or Karen for more information. Lisa's number is 027-525-6151. I'll repeat that again, 027-525-6151. And to contact Karen, it's 027-253-1916. I'll repeat that again, 027-253-1916. And again, I will repeat those later on in the show if you missed on them right now. So keep listening then. And with that, actually, what else is on at the Youth Habitat? The Golden Bay Combined Youth Survey results. So it looks like 71% work-related training. More education and training opportunities. Maybe I should read this from the beginning. Earlier this year, several community organizations provided surveys to young people, got together to run a combined survey to find out when is most important to our local youth. Here's what they said. More education and training opportunities. 71% work-related training. 65% life skills. 45% apprenticeships. 29% alternative ed. 29% online learning. 25% trades work. I don't know what XP means. Exploring. Yeah, I'm going to go with that. What youth need from youth-friendly spaces? A safe and comfortable space for socializing and studying, more clubs, groups, shorts, courses that are age-specific, and transport and to and from these is offered. Having people to talk to that will listen, free Kai, better access for Collingwood youth, help accessing life care out of the bay. I'm going to just do the percentage stuff and I'll... You guys can go look at this on their website. They also have a website. It's on Google. You just Google the Youth Habitat. And you can go follow... I believe this is their Facebook page. The Golden Bay Youth Habitat. Like I said, they're located on 84 Commercial Street, Takaka. Open Monday to Friday from 3 p.m. to 5 p.m. One-on-one support for young people.

people aged 12 to 24 years with youth workers, Lisa and Karen. Funding for free counselling, opportunities and free courses for young people. And I'll mention a few more of these if you miss them. Expressive writing at 3:30 to 5 p.m. on the 9th. The Crave on the 13th. And Collingwood movie on the 18th from 3:30 to 5:30. And with that, we'll just go into our next song before I talk about...

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Kia ora, planet people. 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On the show, Heaps More Energy, where solar is made simple. This show has been brought to you by Heaps More Energy in New Zealand for solar monitoring services. 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Solar Made Simple

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That song was called When to Die from Useful Jenkins. I love that. It's so catchy. Has me having a little jig in the studio. Up next, I'm going to let you decide what this genre is, and I'll come back with the name and the artist.

You are now listening to Mixed Signals on Fresh FM. All right, so that was Jennifer from Everything Everything. If you guessed a genre, that's awesome. I couldn't figure it out, so maybe you could let me know. Anyways, next up, we're going to switch it up a little bit.

Absolute banger from Oscar Metcalf and Khalid. That is Nobody. 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

0: turn this up.
1: Yep.
0: 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Yeah. One for you and one for me.

Fresh FM. Okay, so that was Bill Murray, not to be confused with the American actor, but spelled B-I-L-M-U-R-I. That was spinning you around. Next up, we've got some country.

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1: That was Manchester Orchestra with their single Virgin. Next up, I hope you're buckled in for a nice ride, because we're gonna turn it up a little bit now.

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Fagalofilahiatu, Malolele, Talofalava. 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

0: Anaru, I'm wondering, what language are you singing in?
1: Yeah, as I mentioned earlier, it's the language of the Kaharavi, which is basically my own creation from a story that I've been writing. And I mentioned that story, you know, it's very much about reclaiming lost language, and it's this character called Kahu. It's a, I guess it would be this very colorful land in ancient times, and, you know, there's been this big storm, these big waves that took over everything, and everything changed, and their language is gone, and their songs are gone. Yeah, I'd have to get into the story, which is a dive, usually best around a fire.
0: All right.
1: But yeah, so that's one element, is it's this language that I've created for the story, and I sing a lot with African and Haitian dance. And, you know, I could be making some of those songs into my own productions, which is very, you know, common. And that sounds really fun. I would love to do that. But this has also been something, just my own creation, my own artistic expression and exploration. And it's also been an experience of following these voices that I hear around the fire or just in the forest or in the ocean tides by the rivers. You know, when I speak with certain people, it's understood. There are song lines, there are songs in the earth, in the elements, stories from cultures that have lived here, come through here or there. So, you know, it's a chance for me to be creative and really connect to something. Maybe it's my own ancestry. So I could speak to it confidently, and also it's this expansive mystery.
0: Yes, and you're translating this story of yours into a series of 7 albums, is that right?
1: Correct.
0: So Bao Somwa is the 4th album in the series.
1: Yep.
0: So that's about a midway point?
1: Correct. Yeah, it's a point where the character has, you know, dropped into that dance, dropped into that movement. There's been a lot of clearing. You know, the first album was Dreamlines, which I actually recorded here in Golden Bay in 2017 and 18.
0: Yeah.
1: Yeah, that was at...

0: Sam Hopley's garage, which was super, really beautiful and fun. And then, yeah, the second album was Kahu, which was a very eclectic album. And that was recorded all over the place, Australia, New Mexico, Aotearoa. And the third record was called Hajiko.
1: Mm-hmm.
0: And that was recorded in Australia, produced in Santa Fe. And yeah, and then Balsamois. So here we are in the fourth part of the story.
1: Yes.
0: And I'm going to release the story at some point. It's in progress. It's just sitting there, you know, curing.
1: And in the meantime, we get the soundtrack.
0: Exactly.
1: Unfolding.
0: Exactly. So yeah, the story's within the music.
1: All right, dear listeners, here is Jaguar.

0: Loving the sounds, my brother. Also recorded in Santa Fe?
1: Yes, Jaguar. Yeah, most of this record, a lot of the records that I've been producing have been out of Santa Fe, even though I will record in Aotearoa, in Australia, you know, other parts of the southwestern states. But this one, Jaguar, it was something that I wrote in Santa Fe in this stone spiral grove on this desert ridge, part of my memory. Mm-hmm. But also it's within the story as, you know, a major part of the dance and the elemental fire. So yeah, you know, what you're hearing is a lot of layers of something that I've been, that I will build over the years.
0: Yeah.
1: You know, there will be an initial session, you know, maybe I'll try it two or three times, but you know, you're hearing a lot of repetition in the voice and in the parts, but it's all played live, you know, layer by layer.
0: Yeah, there's no looping there, is there?
1: No, no.
0: It's all real-time music.
1: Yeah, yeah. And that, you know, sometimes it's like pushing and pulling and, you know, breathing. Mm-hmm. And I love that, you know, in the most appropriate way.
0: Yeah. And how did you reach Santa Fe? What was your journey that led you there?
1: Santa Fe, New Mexico. Well, I was born in Santa Cruz, California. Mm-hmm. And after university, came to Vic Uni in Wellington for some of my university and Central California as well. And then after university, my oldest brother was living in Taos, New Mexico, which is a very special place, has a very strong history of art and has some, had some huge art movements starting in the 20s, the 1920s, mm-hmm. not the 2020s, although it continues.
0: Yes.
1: And yeah, so I visited him a couple times in Taos, New Mexico, and there was just music in the air, the lighting on the mountains, high desert, really pristine, just this very unique energy to that place, intense and beautiful. Mm-hmm. And you know, the smell in the air is full of piñon, you know, this dense pine smoke, and it just has this aromatic quality to it. And the lighting, you know, they call those mountains Sangre de Cristos, you know, the blood of Christ. Mm-hmm. Just because it's rich orange red every night. So just the artistic element really drew me there. One of the longest inhabited Native American villages is there, the Taos Pueblo, and there's an energy around that land. So I lived there for about 4 or 5 years and then found myself in Santa Fe, New Mexico, mm-hmm. to be closer to some friends and musicians and the African Haitian drum and dance community, which is very special there. And, you know, just weaving kin across the world because of that community. You know, I heard the Junjun, the African Junjun, calling mm-hmm. me across this train track from a farmer's market in Santa Fe back in probably 2006. And I followed it, and here were my people, and those people are what led me to meeting so many friends around Aotearoa. Mm-hmm. And that's how I met Peter Hunt, who played trumpet on that other track.
0: Yes.
1: So yeah, that's a very special element of this life on earth, mm-hmm. is weaving the kin across all these beautiful lands. So grateful to be able to do that. Mm-hmm. So yeah, that's how I ended up in Santa Fe.
0: All aboard the rhythm train.
1: Exactly.
0: So here's the next track from Woven Talents album, Bao Somewhere.

0: Aishkini mai kawai na mai. Wheel oil on my kitty guy in the Meruwal wakumai ishkin. Tienamo arkea. Wheel oil.
1: So that voice that you're hearing is Maya Cordova, who is a dear friend. Muna Clay is her music project, and she did some incantation with the song and some beautiful harmonies. She also has a new record that just came out, as I mentioned, Muna Clay, Alea, and it was an album that I produced with her, and it was a really beautiful time creating that.
2: As I said, to be continued. Woven Talon is your artist name.
1: Yes.
2: How did that come about?
1: You know, it was a lyric from one of my songs, and that lyric came from a story. So, story woven into the songs, and then, you know, it just rang out as a really fitting project name. You know, and Weaving Talons came from the spirit of Kahu.
2: Mm-hmm.
1: You know, the way that the Kahu spirit dives into the underworld, into the spirit world, the dream world, and gathers and explores and does deep work and healing and, you know, goes to old places and sheds and gathers song and such. It's a metaphor for the elemental spirit that goes exploring for the music and brings it to this world. And these things evolve as we evolve. So 10 years in now with that name,
2: mm-hmm.
1: you know, it's also a major part of the story, Woven Talon,
2: mm-hmm.
1: weaving talons to restore balance. And it comes from this core relationship of the story, which is between the finned ones, you know, the dolphins and the whales and the sharks, the finned ones of the Pearl Sea. And this Pearl Sea was transformed into dark indigo dunes and sand, but the finned ones are

0: trapped beneath with their songs and their memories. And way back in the day, thousands of years ago, from, you know, the current moment of the story, the Finned Ones would be summoned by the Kahu tribes, by these bird tribes. And the bird tribes would start as two, weaving their talons together and spinning in circles, and they would grow with more Kahu and more Winged Ones weaving their talons in, say, a circle, becoming a spiral, and that would create a spiral whirlpool motion in the sand or in the water, in the pearl-colored ocean, and that would entice the Finned Ones from below to come swim, and they would create waves, and then they would all go surf the waves together. So, exactly. And that's really just the meaning of life.
1: The wovenness resonates with I a lot. Because I perceive that a lot of the works that we're here to do is to make sure we keep weaving ancient threads. No matter what else is going on, it's like the ancient threads need more than ever to be woven together. And it's the weaving of little twigs makes for strong, strong structure.
0: I love that. Beautiful. Yeah, so these, you know, these meanings, you know, the stories, they all evolve. Mm-hmm. So we'll see where it stands and where it swims the next 10 years. But yeah, those are some things that inspire me in the way I share what it's about and where the name comes from and where the name is going.
1: Do you have a timeline for the next three albums?
0: Not specifically. I'm just about to finish two more albums. And yeah, the more you get to know me, you know, I'm in many musical worlds. You know, one's a very cinematic album that could be just under my own name, Anaru Tumason. And, you know, it's something that I would love to put out as, hey, here's the cinematic movie music I do.
1: Yes.
0: And, or here's the cinematic music I create. And, you know, that's a big aspiration of mine, is to create film scores for epic movies.
1: Yes.
0: Outdoor landscapes and that type of energy and type of visual. So, yeah, I'm working on finishing a cinematic record, and I'm also finishing another album in this world, but it's a bit deeper into the spirit voice, not as dancey, but it's deeper into the tribes and the where the tribes have gone in the story.
1: Wow.
0: So, yeah, it lights me up.
1: Where can people find your albums?
0: 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You know, it's a way to, the money usually goes straight to the artist, but it's a great way to support.
1: woventalon.bandcamp.com. Okay. Come listen to Woven Talon, dear listeners. There is more. We're highlighting one album today. This is the fourth album in a 7-album series. So there are 4 already to be heard, and there are 3 that are being woven as we speak.

0: So, Anaru, you bring the music to Santa Fe to make it into a wholesome togetherness. Mm-hmm. And yet you gather music from other places.
1: Yes, weaving the global tribe. The didgeridoo that we heard on that track was actually played in Marajo over Takaka Mountain there by my dear friend Miro Klima. Mm-hmm. So that was a seed of that song. And some of the melodies came from these mountains. And the djembe percussion was a friend, Jules Chambers, from Melbourne, Australia. Mm-hmm. And those friends, I know all of these friends through my Santa Fe West African drum and dance community, which is really special to me, you know, the more I realize how woven we are and how much that has brought me to a lot of my close friends.
0: Mm-hmm. Local celebration, international cooperation.
1: Yeah, I love it.

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1: Kia ora. So that track was called Jekwai, and the introducing instrument actually came from a fellow in Wellington, a purerehua that he created, and that was that opening sound, the mm-hmm. So that's beautiful. It calls it in. You also hear some of the voice of Maya Cordova.
0: And are there any guest musicians on the next one, Manu?
1: So the next track, Manu, has a friend from Whangaroa, Raglan, who plays the didgeridoo. And yeah, we recorded this song on my iPhone, actually. Just the basic didgeridoo.
0: Yeah.
1: On his lunch break, he's a gardener at this really cool eco-retreat called Soulscape, mm-hmm. or he was. And yeah, I caught him for a little lunch break. We had 15 minutes, and this was one song that just came out, and then I produced it over some years, and it's called Manu. And there's also a music video for it, mm-hmm. which was filmed in the Great Sand Dune National Park,
0: yeah.
1: Southern Colorado. And this was filmed with a dear friend, Katerina Jung, mm-hmm. who I met up on the mountain at a Illuminate Festival 10 years ago.
0: Oh, yeah.
1: And, you know, it was a dream to meet up someday in the States and create something together. And so she helped me film.

0: about my dad.
1: Anaru, I'm looking at the CD cover of the album as we speak. You've got some CDs for sale?
2: Always. You know, there's this a little package I put together with the artwork, which was from a dear friend of mine, Michelle Demblon. She lives in Tamaki Makaurau. And yeah, so this original painting that's actually, that doesn't exist anymore because she painted over it. But I felt it really went with the story. And I'm hoping to collaborate with her for a couple more album covers. And also there's some imagery inside the album that came from the film sessions for the Manu music video. And yeah, I'm looking forward. One of my goals is to put it out on vinyl. It's,
1: wow.
2: Yeah, it's a 44-minute record, two 22-minute sides. So that was important to me when I arranged, you know, the sequence of the songs. And,
1: yeah,
2: you know, it felt very cohesive and in a whole record for a while. So
1: it's going to be available as fully groovy music. In the meantime, where can people find your CDs?
2: Yeah, you can just reach out on, you know, you can buy them on Bandcamp.com, you know, WovenTalonBandcamp.com, or you can always reach out through my Instagram account, which is at WovenTalon, and always reach out, write me a little message. And I'm not sure when the vinyl will be coming out, but mm-hmm. at some point, that'll be a sweet event. I have not played your shared an album release show for this music yet. We were performing this music, you know, in 2020 and 2023.
1: Mm-hmm.
2: We, as in a bunch of my friends around Aotearoa, at different festivals.
1: Mm-hmm.
2: So it's had some moments shared with the people, and I would love to bring it to fruition with, you know, a full-on orchestra with an ensemble, get people dancing and
1: yeah.
2: singing with us. So that's a dream.
1: Something to look forward to.
2: Yes, and when all of that happens, we'll bring some vinyl along the way.
0: Yeah.

0: 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It's 10 o'clock.
1: 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I'll be bringing you the deadline report on Fresh FM, Sunday afternoons at 1 p.m. right after Democracy Now! 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
2: Kia ora, planet people. 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On the show, Heaps More Energy, where solar is made simple. 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
3: Hello, hello. Sound check. Yeah, I just want to bring the tone down a little bit. I don't know if I've got something serious, really. You know, I don't know how much pressure you guys know what I'm under with this show that I'm doing, especially when it's live, you know. It's, you know, it's like what a trailer is to a movie or a warm-up band is to, you know, the real band that comes on, you know. And this show is that, exactly that, you know, a setup when it's live to, you know, what is to come. And I usually joke about talking to that one person, but today I am talking to one person. If you're listening, Matt, mate, I won't let you down, all right? As long as you don't ever give up.

0: Ah, yes, that is correct. Don't know what that start was, but I think we've got some sort of a note war happening now. To catch on to that, I guess after the show you will find out what that is. So first, I might actually start off with, let's see now.
1: So anyway, I jumped on this donkey's back, went for a turn.
0: No, that wasn't it. I'm going to start off with this.
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3: This is Big Dog Bud's Massive Tune.
0: That's right. That's right. I have some suggestions from the one and only Matt Budd, because he knows a lot of music, especially Kiwi music, and especially some from way back when. And this one here is called Six Pack by Love's Ugly Children. You're listening to Tomorrow. Stick around and I'll intro the whole show.

0: Yo, what is good? I'm Tony Tomorrow. This is Fresh FM broadcasting across top of the south and streaming all over the planet on freshfm.co.nz. We also stream around the place. Don't know where that is. Let me know where that is. I don't know how to get a hold of me either, so don't worry about that. That one there was called Love's Ugly Children. Well, no, it was called Six Pack by Love's Ugly Children from the album Showered in Gold from 1997. And that, of course, was a suggestion made by the insider in the station to be able to give me some music, because I'm always keen for new music, and to be honest, you know, he's got some good stuff. So that segment was
1: Big Dog Bud's Massive Tune.
0: It's probably about the only segment I'm going to play on the show when I'm by myself. Yes, of course, my mates aren't with me today. Today we're just going to be playing a lot of music. So I heard a few heavy songs in this last week, and one in particular, I don't know whether to... I heard one by Alien Weaponry. I think it was today. It was yesterday. Today, this week's been a blur anyway, and I want to play it, but it's been played, but I want to play it anyway. This is 1,000 Friends. Alien Weaponry, you're listening to Tomorrow Fresh.

0: Ah, say hello to your ear holes. Ear holes, that was music. Let's play something else. This is tomorrow, by the way. Don't know if you're aware. This is just going to be music one after the other. This is the other episode for the month. That's so confusing to say, right? Every other week, which is every other second week, I have a bunch of people on here. Come back next time and we might have them on. This one here is Lemanu by Shepherd's Rain. It's getting a bit heavy at the start. We'll see how it pans out. Tomorrow fresh.
1: Samoa! Sao ni e kau ni kaua! I e kau ni ma kuakau! I e whai ni ma whai! Le manu, sao ni

0: Yeah, bit of Ozzy Osbourne there from an album called The Ultimate Sin. First track, side two, called Lightning Strikes. Good song, great album cover, that one. Hi, Maria.
1: Hi, Maddie. How are you?
0: I'm always.
1: Always good.
0: No, I'm just always.
1: Are you just always? Well, I'm going to tell you something. Do you know that myths versus reality in Lightning Strikes? Crouching down, lying flat on the ground, or wearing metal jewellery do not increase your risk of being struck by lightning. Rubber-soled shoes and car tires provide no protection from a lightning strike. Okay, and do not think that you can hide under a tree, because that's not going to help you either.
0: So, okay? What are you trying to say? So what do you do?
1: Well, you're just a bit stuffed, really. Okay. So, anyway, Maddie, an interesting fact. We were talking about thunder and lightning today at Kura, at school. Yes. And a single bolt of lightning can heat the air up to 30,000 degrees Celsius, which is about five times hotter than the sun. And so it causes the air to expand rapidly. And that shockwave is what we hear as thunder. So I know that you've told it's the clouds clapping their hands.
0: Or bumping their heads together.
1: Bumping their heads. It's actually not, okay?
0: Wow. Okay. And all right.
1: A single average strike has enough energy to run a 100-watt light bulb for about 3 months.
0: Wow, okay.
1: There you go. Anyway, those are fun facts for today.
0: So you're probably better off if you're caught out in an electrical storm, crack an egg, put it on your head.
1: Yeah.
0: At least you'll be able to eat it. I'm sure it'll get fried nicely. And not really going to help you, but at least you got something to eat.
1: That's right. So the only safe place to hide from a lightning strike is actually in a solid structure like a building.
0: Wow.
1: Yeah.
0: Okay.
1: There you go, Maddie. Anyway.
0: You've just awakened a whole lot of new fears.
1: And probably the reason that we were talking about thunder and lightning is cool is because Tasman at Golden Bay had a massive thunderstorm last night that apparently that rolled on for hours, but we only caught the tail end of it because we were actually at the School of Music last night.
0: We were seeing Alexander Misko.
1: Amazing. Yeah. Amazing guy.
0: A Russian guitarist doing a tour through New Zealand. He's got a few South Island gigs to go, and then he is heading off to Australia before heading to, was it Asia after that?
1: Yes.
0: Maybe? Yeah, interesting guy. Definitely.
1: Confident.
0: On stage, his persona was that of a confident sort of rock star. Incredibly buff man, my God. When he took his jacket off, there was just about an audible gasp from half the audience. And he took his jacket off and he had that singlet on and his chest was just poking out everywhere and there was an audible... Maria...
1: covered my eyes
0: up. Maria shaked a little bit in her seat. It's a good-looking guy, you've got to say, and buff as, my God.
1: If you know me, you know that's not a true fact. You know that I hide my eyes and I get very embarrassed about that.
0: He was good.

0: He was really good.
1: Plays a Frankenstein guitar, a guitar that is heavily modified so that each string is capable of playing four different notes. So on the head of the guitar, where the pegs are, he used to like tweak the pegs while he was playing, but now he has these levers up at the head and on the bridge of the guitar, and so he can run them in four different positions, giving each string four different bass notes. It was crazy. And then he has these sort of splayed frets, and then he's got like bits that he can tap on and bang on, and basically a one-man band. He did a looping song, and then after that he was like, but I can do that without looping, basically. And he was playing bass with his index finger, chords, I guess, with the next two fingers, and the melody with his little finger. It was pretty freaking amazing.
0: It was quite unreal because you were hearing all these different sounds coming from this one person and this one instrument, and it just didn't seem like that could be happening. It was very mesmerizing. And he did a cover of Michael Jackson's Billie Jean.
1: He did. He
0: also, which was pretty cool,
1: covered Nirvana's Smells Like Teen Spirit and Careless Whisper by George Michael. But we're going to play a track now, one of his originals, which he played last night. This is the one that he got the Star Wars DVD and stuck it in between the strings, sort of way up the bloody neck of the guitar. And he was tapping on it, creating this weird sound while playing. And yeah, we're going to play it now anyway. It's Intergalactic March by Alexander Misko. And if you missed him at the School of Music last night, not the School of Music, what are they called? The NCMA, the Nelson NCMA. Nelson Centre of Musical Arts. I was going, hang on, it's not a school, it's a C. What's a C? It's a centre. Nelson, yeah, anyway, here we go. Intergalactic March from the Final Boss album by Alexander Misko, Maria's new boyfriend.

0: You're listening to 46 and 2 on Fresh FM. Alexander Misko there with Intergalactic March off his latest album. What did they say it was called? Final Boss. Yeah, it was a good gig.
1: Great gig. Tonight he's in Rangiora, Saturday Christchurch, and then Sunday playing Dunedin. So only five South Island gigs. Mm. Of course, North Island a little bit different, starting off at Whangarei, go to Lee, Auckland, Whitianga, Hamilton, Taupo, Rotorua, Napier.
0: Then
1: crazily back across to New Plymouth.
0: Wow.
1: Balls, for goodness sake. Pairakere and Wellington.
0: Wow, he done good.
1: He did very good.
0: Yeah, all right. This is 46 and 2 on Fresh FM, broadcasting out of the Nelson studio of Fresh FM in Founders Heritage Park, where the book fair is on. I think you can still get there at least tomorrow. Not sure about Sunday, but it's definitely on tomorrow. They've got books. They've got all sorts of books. They've got puzzles, games. They've got DVDs, CDs, and records. You've scored a few records this week, Maria.
1: I have. I've scored, thank you, Maddie, Roberta Flack.
0: And Nancy Wilson, I think it was.
1: Yep,
0: out of
1: absolutely.
0: The Supremes. I think she was in the Supremes. Is that right? Am I just making that up?
1: You could be just making that up.
0: Wow.
1: A little bit different to what I normally kind of listen to. And as I was talking to old Mr., you know, the other guy last night, I said, have you heard of Tristan from Author and Punisher? Because he makes up all his own drones and slides and cogs and wheels and all that kind of stuff. And I just said to him, you may want to just watch a little video of how he makes his, because they're kind of on the same path with adapting stuff to make stuff sound different. But where's it going? I don't know. Anyway, great gig.
0: Great gig. It's time for a bit of Nirvana now from the old Bleach album. Came back out way back in the day before they found international fame with Nevermind. This is Big Cheese.

0: Nirvana. Gotta love me some old school Nirvana, although all of it's fairly old school now. Big Cheese off the Bleach album, which if you have an original copy of that, it is probably worth some dollars. You may wish to hang on to it. You might want to flick it for cheap to someone like me. Get hold of Fresh FM, say, hey, Matt, I've got a cheap copy of an original pressing of Bleach on vinyl. It's all yours. For $10 or something, I'll take that off your hand. Maria.
1: Yes, Matty.
0: Did you enjoy that bit of Nirvana this evening?
1: Well, I did.
0: Yeah?
1: I've never been a big fan of Nirvana. I found it always a little bit rowdy and stuff, like a little bit, yeah, just rowdy. But, Matty, after you've been thrashing on the stereo for 100 years.
0: 100?
1: Yep, I don't mind it now.
0: Wow, okay.
1: Well, for as long as I've known, you've been thrashing it, and I've always gone, ugh. Ugh. But now it's growing on me a little bit.
0: Nice, nice, nice. It is time for the long song on Fresh FM's 46 and 2, Radio Southland's 46 and 2, and Free FM's 46 and 2. That's a lot of 46 and 2s. It is time for the long song, and Tony, who is cool, apparently, according to the computer, said he would like to hear a Tool song. And I went, yeah, can do that, can definitely do that. Now, I'm going to play a Tool song, and this song does have a bad word that I'm going to be quick on the button and eliminate the bad word when the bad word comes up, because we don't want none of that. We don't want none of that. It's a love song? Is it a love song? It's a song about love, I guess, that has faded. It's a song called Push It. Great breakup song.
1: What are you saying, Matty?
0: I'm not dedicating this to you. That's what I'm saying, sure. Maria. Jeepers. All right. You may have heard it just sort of starting to sneak its way into the background. Here we go again. From the fantastic Anima album. Came out in 1996. I was at NMIT in 1997 when these guys played in Wellington, and 90% of my class went and saw them, and I didn't. What a
1: Matt.
0: Muppet.
1: Why
0: what
1: didn't
0: a
1: you?
0: Muppet. We just couldn't afford it, and I don't know, terrible excuses. None of them hold water. None of them. So here we go. This is Push It by Tool. For Tony, it is the long song this evening. Hope you enjoy it.

I'm not sure what a king throat is, but anyway, that was Tool with a track called Push It. I do like that song.

0: It has a great couple of lines in it where, where is it? If I say I might fade like a sigh if I stay, you minimize my movement anyway. I must persuade you another way. Ooh. Yeah. Anyway, that is a bit of Tool, the long song for this evening. What do you got to say there, Maria?
1: What I've got to say about that, you can find it on their album Anima.
0: Mm-hmm.
1: But there is also the Syllable version, which
0: is awesome.
1: Which is awesome. It's their 2000 Live box set. It's a lot slower and more haunting.
0: It certainly is.
1: And hailed by fans like you, Maddie.
0: Yes.
1: It's a masterpiece.
0: Oh, it's definitely a masterpiece. I have the CD at home and I didn't bring it with me, so I could not play that version this evening.
1: Now, I guess that's open to interpretation about what the lyrics are about. As Maynard James Keenan says, Push It is known for being highly conceptual and open to interpretation.
0: Okay. No, carry on. Okay. Cool, it is open to interpretation. I've always seen it as a breakup song, whether it's between two lovers or what, I don't know. What do you think, Maria?
1: I'm not sure, Maddie.
0: Okay. All right, this is 46 and 2 on Fresh FM and Radio Southern, Free FM. And we're going to play a track now by a band that Maria kind of likes. They're called Nine Inch Nails.
1: It's my other boyfriend.
0: One of the...
1: Many.
0: Many, yeah. All right, how about we go with good old Mr. Self-Destruct? You happy with that?
1: Sounds great, Maddie.
0: It's from their huge album, The Downward Spiral.

0: can continue to breathe deeply as we relax through the evening. What a beautiful song, Maria.
1: Oh, isn't it grand? It's a little bit rowdy, but it's grand.
0: Yeah, it is grand.
1: He's very talented, as Mr. Trent Reznor.
0: He's not bad. He's sold a few more albums than I have, we'll say that.
1: Absolutely. And he's just done a gig with Boys Noise, and of course they formed Nine Inch Noise, which a lot of people were really disappointed and just going, what the heck? But you know what? They were amazing.
0: It was, yeah. Where did they play? Was it...
1: They have played at Coachella.
0: Is that where we watched Coachella? The live stream?
1: I think it was. Yes,
0: yeah, it was. Yeah, that was really, really good.
1: And that was really nice because we had our friend from Seattle on board watching the stream at the same time.
0: She was watching from the States, yeah.
1: Which was great. Yeah. The internet, see?
0: Yeah, although it was weird because we were watching it kind of a day before at the same time. Which that whole international time date thing just... Yes. Okay, Maria, you've come up with another good track.
1: Well, I have. I don't know if I have. We think I have. Anyway.
0: Open to interpretation.
1: Open to interpretation. This comes off of an album that was released in 2018. It was released on CD, regular black vinyl, and limited Coke bottle clear vinyl, which is really cool, and picture disc. So, of course, I'm talking about the American band Clutch. It's off their 12th album called Book of Bad Decisions. And the track is called In Walks Barbarella. Is that right, Matt? Barbarella.
0: That's right, Maria. Barbarella.

0: Yeah, that is the sound of Clutch, bringing us to the end of another 46-2. Maria, we've got like 20 seconds to go. What do you want to say?
1: What I'm going to say is, if you've got nothing better to do next Friday night, get over to Founders Cafe. There they are hosting a quiz, raising funds for this amazing radio station and the voices of all of us that do programs.
0: Yep. Get hold of the Founders Cafe to book yourself a table. Only $5 a person. See you next week. This has been 46-2. Cafe, Founders, next week, quiz, fundraiser.
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0: My name is Valerie Patrick, and I am the producer and host of Yumi Talem. 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

0: Fresh Start with Michael Bortnick, Wednesday morning 7 to 9. 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
1: Ariadne gave Theseus a ball of yarn. It was kind of magical, in which he unwound as he entered the labyrinth to slay the Minotaur. After he did the job, he followed the thread back to the entrance of the labyrinth, rejoined Ariadne, and successfully they escaped Crete.
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1: Welcome to the What Do You Do podcast, where I chat to people about their jobs, their career path, and their everyday life. 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
2: 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I'm Anne, and I'd like to share some of my favourite folk music with you. 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
1: I do not exist. We faithfully exist. Sailing in our separate ships from each tiny caravel. Tiring and trying. The necessary dives. Like the horseshoe crab in its proper season, shed its shell such distance from our friend. A scratch across the land. Made everything look wrong from anywhere we stood. 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So half-blind we wrote these songs on sheets of salty wood.

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2: Hey, what are you doing Friday at 8 p.m.? 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This is Miriam Zadeh, and I want to take you where the lights are low, the stories are true, and nothing is ever quite what it seems. 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

0: bit of rockabilly there by Sable Cruz. Okay, I like pie, I like cake, Jackie Washington. 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
1: I like pie, I like cake, I like anything you bake. 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

0: to my self-control. 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
1: Lovely sentiment there. It's Jackie Washington. It's 7:30. Here's Goody Goody, the Dirty River Dixie Band.

Sorry. I wish I could shimmy like my sister Kate on a classic. Here's a band called Sad Daddy, and the song is called Kerosene Dream.

Kerosene Dream by Sad Daddy. Yeah, they're pretty heavy. Interesting way of seeing the world. Hey, look, you know, we've got a lot of stuff going on. I often play political satire music because, you know, it's happening in the world and we have to deal with it somehow. And through art and music is often a good way of dealing with some of these difficult situations. And I'm not averse to bringing out a bit of satire just to kind of help you deal with it. Anyway, completely change the subject now. This is Georgia Hobo, and this is the Georgia Crackers. These guys were around 30s, 40s, and 50s. Pretty cool, old, sort of swingy, kind of, I don't know what you'd call them, bit of country, bit of southern stuff. Georgia Crackers, Georgia Hobo.

Oh yeah, Chime Changer is a classic old Texas Playboys song. Here's Some of These Days, Elia Fick and the Coppercats. Yeah. Remember, I'm having a chat to Nick Smith soon.

0: Honeybee, yeah, I played that one actually for our cat, whose name is Honeybee. She's got an identity crisis, of course, but she's still cats good at catching rats. And cats. Anyway, look, on the air, on the show, and no stranger to the media, and certainly no stranger to Fresh FM and to Fresh Start Friday, is Nick Smith, Mayor of Nelson. Good morning, Mayor Nick.
1: Morning, Grant. Was enjoying your music. It's got me into the right mood for the day.
0: That's nice to hear. I've always liked a bit of swing to start the day with. And what's your policy on cats? I know we weren't going to talk about that. I just suddenly thought, cats, who has got a policy?
1: No, look, I think there's an increasing awareness that particularly feral cats are a real threat to New Zealand's native biodiversity, our birds and the like. I've been quite stunned by some of the recent research. What we have to do is be able to differentiate between home pets and feral cats. And so both our councils recently made some changes in our bylaws and required cats to be microchipped. And the main reason for that is for us actually to be able to effectively control feral cats. We're terrified as councils of having our officers out there and they, catch a cat in a pen and put it down and suddenly realise that it's a pet cat. I think even in places like Stewart Island, Nelson Lakes and the like, where we're spending a large amount of money on pest control efforts with things like rats and ferrets and stoats, there's a realisation that you need to include cats in that mix because they are predators by nature and our native birds just get swamped by them.
0: That's right. I love the fact they kill rats. I mean, that's great, and they probably get the odd stoat or weasel, but anything else is not cool, okay?
1: I think it's particularly true. It's fantastic, that area out in Golden Bay at Farewell Spit where the Takahi are being relocated, and they are the areas where we do need to be particularly tough on cats and feral cats if we're going to give the chance for a precious species like Takahi to be able to re-establish an area like the bay.
0: Yeah, well, cats, a good cat owner is one that is responsible and keeps the cat in at night time. That's one rule, but I don't know if we can actually enforce that one, can we?
1: I've got a family that are obsessed with cats. And so Chastis, our pussy, is on a really sweet number. In fact, such a good number, I tell my wife that when I end this life, I want to come back as her cat because I'd be on a bit of sweeter deal.
0: Oh, brilliant. Hey, look, what I wanted to talk to you about was the potential of amalgamation with Tasman and Nelson, and I've got a few questions for you around it. I mean, I did hear another interview on another radio station about how Tim is quite happy to have a de facto relationship with you but doesn't want to marry you. I thought that was pretty funny.
1: I know. I,

0: I feel scorned. Yeah. I feel scorned, Grant.
1: Yeah, that was one of the that was a great one liner. Anyway, why do you want to have an amalgamation when we've got two unitary councils and we don't actually need to? Why do you want to do it?
0: Well, I dispute the do we need to. Yes, we do. We are one region in just so many ways. And every week as mayor, I see duplication and money being wasted as a consequence of that artificial boundary between Stoke and Richmond along Champion Road. I even look at a gorgeous community like the Golden Bay, and it is so much part of what makes our region fly. I'll give you an example. We spend ratepayers' money promoting Nelson as a great place for visitors to come to. And those people will come through the airport and they'll have a coffee and they'll also go to Golden Bay. If I want to promote Nelson, you've just got to put the Abel Tasman National Park and gorgeous places like Tiwi, well, Spurt, Whirinaki Beach in that promotion. But I can't because it's part of Tasman. Here's a really nerdy part. It's quite narrow, Grant, but it does sort of tell you how ridiculous the situation we have. If you read the stats, they'll tell you that Nelson and Tasman has some of the highest levels of regional or domestic tourism. And we all feel pretty good about that. And you'll look at the stats and you'll see journalists saying that's a great thing. It's actually a load of collops. What happens is that you're deemed to be a tourist, a domestic tourist, if you spend money outside your region. So every time I have a coffee in Richmond, or a Richmond person buys a sandwich at Nelson, that is deemed to be a tourist spend. Now, that's a reasonable stat if I'm travelling to a different region like Canterbury or the West Coast or Marlborough. But when you've got a contiguous urban area, effectively of 80,000 people, 55,000 in Nelson, 25,000 in Richmond, being split between two regions doesn't exist anywhere else in New Zealand. It makes no sense. And what's more, I think the town and country, Grant, is just so much stronger together. It's, you know, we have in Nelson the Theatre Royal, our School of Music, the Suter Art Gallery, key facilities like the hospital, port, the airport. But equally, the jewels of whether it be the Abel Tasman National Park, the Farewell Spits, the Nelson Lakes, the heartland that produces all that wonderful fruit. We think we'll swim together. And that's why I just think the region would be much better off if we had a single council.
1: Yeah, I do know that.
0: The last part is, it's really interesting. If you get out of government and you look at, well, how does the community organise themselves? And it doesn't matter whether it's netball or the schools association or whether it's federated farmers. There isn't a Tasman branch of federated farmers and a Nelson branch. It's just Nelson federated farmers. If you look in terms of the likes of netball and sport, community organisations are all organised. And so, again, it's local government that is out of step rather than the community.
1: Do you think that Marlborough has a part to play in our potential amalgamation?
0: No, I don't. Interestingly, just yesterday I learnt that Marlborough is taking a proposal under the fast-track process for them to merge with Kaikoura, and that makes quite a lot of sense. In a way, Kaikoura is quite a similar community to Golden Bay, about a similar population, but isolated, could, you know, and they've made that decision to come into Marlborough. Why I do not favour Nelson-Tasman merging with Marlborough is that we are quite different communities. Let me explain. If you are living in Marlborough, Blenheim's got a population of about 25,000. And so you've got your services like your accountant and your doctor and your large supermarket, your furniture stores and those things. But if you can't get the services that you need in Blenheim, you are more likely to go to Christchurch or Wellington. There isn't that big a gap between the services in Blenheim and there are in Nelson. Hmm. And so they don't see Nelson as their community of interest. Where actually, Grant, the people of Golden Bay do see Nelson. That is where your hospital is. Many of your professional services that people from Golden Bay connect back with Nelson. We also need

0: need to understand the history because of course before the days of Parliament, when this country was governed by provincial councils in the 19th century, one of the most acrimonious divorces was Marlborough divorcing itself from the original Nelson province. And I think that's just a realisation that Marlborough is a distinct community. I actually think they're a very effective unit of local government. They have that benefit of town and country, of Blenheim and the Marlborough sounds, the big industries like its mussel farming and obviously its wineries and massive viticulture industry. And so I think it is a distinctive community that works well, that doesn't have as much of a connection with Nelson to look at that merger. Remembering for me, Grant, the issues here is not economy of scale. That is, I'm not one of those who says that big is better. I am of a view that it's all about community of interest. I was involved as a minister in forming the Auckland Super City, and that wasn't done because you need 1.5 million people to be a unit of local government. It's that to make sensible decisions about Auckland, having it divided up between seven councils made no sense.
1: Okay, yeah, look, I get that. Representation, Golden Bay. A lot of people over here believe we won't get fair representation if we are amalgamated. How do you respond to that, Nick?
0: I think it's a very fair concern, and that's why, Grant, the devil's in the detail. I'm one of those that says that you need to structure a council, whether it be Marlborough with its rural areas or Gisborne that has both town and country together. You do need to make sure you have structures to go the extra effort to ensure that those rural communities have a strong voice. Now, at the moment, Golden Bay has a community board. It doesn't have as much power as a local board, and so that might be the sort of thing that you would do. And I also think when you form the representation, if you did have a combined Nelson-Tasman council, the reality is there are going to be more councillors from Tasman than Nelson on it, simply mainly because of population, but also because you're going to need to make that extra effort to ensure that the outlying areas like Murchison, like Tapawera, like Nelson Lakes and Golden Bay have proper representation. The other challenge I'd set down for Golden Bay is the only merger apart from Auckland that has occurred with councils in the last 20 years was Banks Peninsula joining Christchurch.
1: Yep.
0: Now, it was quite fascinating, Grant, because Banks Peninsula wanted to join Christchurch, and Christchurch didn't really want them. So Bob Parker, who was the mayor of Banks Peninsula at the time, managed to vote themselves out of existence, and as a consequence, Christchurch had to have them. Now, if you talk to the community of Akaroa and Banks Peninsula, they are much better off being part of a larger urban council, and it has been a success. And I think there is a parallel in the relationship between Akaroa, Banks Peninsula and Christchurch and what there is between Golden Bay and Nelson.
1: Okay, what about the... We've got a $330, $40 million debt. I don't know what the size of the Nelson debt you're running at the moment.
0: About $210.
1: So why would you want to take on... Why would you want that to kind of become, you know, $500 million?
0: Yeah, well, the first thing about debt in local government is I'm not one of those that, you know, you'll get the rhetoric that it's all out of control and we've got too much debt. The way that I would express it to you is the Nelson City Council has got assets of $2.5 billion and we've got debt of about $210 million, so less than 10%. If you had a mortgage on your home of about, you know, 8 or 9% of your assets, you wouldn't be overly concerned about your financial security. And Tasman equally has a very strong balance sheet. Yes, a debt, of course, and I'm not one of those that wants to see local authorities ramp up huge amounts of debt. That comes with interest costs, and we all have to pay for that within our rates. On the question of, look, if we look across the fence, you'll get people saying, well, look, oh, Nelson's got, you know, old roads and old streets from the 19th century that are going to need to be upgraded. Equally, you'll have people point to Tasman and say, oh, but they've got those roads that are really difficult in the back blocks of Tapawera and Golden Bay that are really expensive. You'll always have, and it's a bit like a marriage, you know, both partners bring both strengths and weaknesses. The real question is, are we stronger together? And I'm very strongly of the view that we would be, that both Nelson and Tasman brings both assets and liabilities, strengths and weaknesses, but both would be better off if we were a single council.
1: Can we not actually do this with you know, how we own the port, the airport, and some of these things together? Can we actually not, you know, use our strategic assets and manage both of them? Would that be with keeping our own entity?
0: Well, at the moment we do quite a lot of that because it
1: could do more.
0: Yeah, and look, we are looking at expanding that in the area of developing a spatial plan. It makes sense for us to do it in terms of building permits, consents. We're looking at the moment expanding that, which is very much the de facto relationship. Let's not formally marriage, let's just do more stuff together.
1: Yeah.
0: My problem with that is it is very expensive, and I don't think the ratepayers recognise how clumsy and how much that ad costs. I'll give you a little example. We had a stupid rule at Saxton Field where we weren't allowed to have any advertising and we were trying to attract Black Cat Games to the region. And to get that change in rule, we had to get the Saxton Field Committee to agree to it, and then we had to get resolutions through both councils, a process that took 4 or 5 months. Now, of course, cricket has to organise its games a long time in advance. If you're a single council, rather than having 4 or 5 months of bureaucracy and reports and debates, you would have had the problem solved in a month. I see that duplication and that cost factor with these joint committees all the time. And literally, they add millions and millions of dollars onto cost and just simply make our councils less efficient.
1: Yeah, but Nick,
0: so you can make the best of a bad situation, but you should do the right thing and put them together.
1: Did the Auckland rates go down when became a super city, or did you think that? Do you think it actually stayed pretty much the same?
0: I think in the early years there are transitional costs, and you need to be upfront about that. But if you look over the last 5 years, actually the Auckland Council has had some of the smallest rate increases. Particularly over the last 4 or 5 years. The thing for me is I do think there will be savings of millions of dollars as a consequence of merging the Nelson and Tasman councils, but that's not the main reason for doing it. The main reason for doing it is actually to make the councils more effective at doing their job. Take the little issue that was raised last week, Grant, around planning swimming pool facilities across the region. What happened is Tasman said, we've got a facility, the Richmond Aquatic Centre, that's right on the boundary of Richmond, and it's absolutely true that lots of Nelson people, including myself, use it.
1: Yep.
0: And what they said was, well, why don't Nelson people pay for it? And the problem is that, you know, last Friday night I went to the Theatre Royal. I've got a niece who was in a production of Little Rocky Horror Show that was put on by Waimea College. Now, the Nelson City Council funds the Theatre Royal, but here it is being used by Waimea College and full of Tasman people. There are just lots of examples of that. Now, my council in Nelson is developing an aquatic strategy. You know, where do we want to go with our pool that's in the centre of town, the Riverside Pool, our Naylan Pool? At the same time, Tasman is looking where it's going with its Richmond Aquatic Centre and has ambitions for a new pool in Motueka, as well as the saltwater baths there. It would be so much more sensible, rather than having two lots of council's officials writing an aquatic strategy for Nelson and Tasman separately, to do it together. Equally, there's a whole lot of really dumb stuff that occurs. If you take the really strong growth area, Grant, of between Richmond and Nelson, there's this little gap of just a kilometre between Suffolk Road and Hill Street, where there's been massive population growth. To put a 1 kilometre road and connect those two would be of huge benefit, particularly to Richmond. But it's not going to happen because it's got quite a big cost. The cost is all Nelson's. The benefit goes to Richmond. Again, making no sense. And I just see that stuff all the time and say, "What? How frustrating, how silly, Wouldn't it make more sense? Would it be if we had a single Nelson District Council?
1: Yeah, well, I do see that a lot of people are moving, well, buying property out in Richmond, because obviously there's not a lot of room for expansion in Nelson. So, again, that's a big part of what I've noticed. And

0: It also comes at a cost of fertile land being gobbled up, which we're all kind of a little bit concerned about. But
1: but here's the thing: if you're going to have a sensible discussion about how much do we have Nelson City and Richmond grow up, and how much do you have it grow out? Now, the idea that you're going to have that discussion in two separate places, one in Civic House in Nelson and one in Richmond, I'm sorry, you're going to get dopey outcomes, or you're going to get really clumsy mechanisms of two lots of staff working on it. And that's why, in a really critical area, and I think this is ultimately why we will end up with one council, is that Parliament is going through right now huge changes to the Resource Management Act. And a key part of that is that spatial planning. How are you going to plan for the growth of the next 30, 40 years? I think they are likely to require, or at least we should move to a spatial planning being done only once, not done separately between the two councils.
0: Yep.
1: And that, in fact, may further the act for moving to a single council.
0: And that is what we're actually doing. And I do appreciate that we do look at neighbourhood stuff between Nelson and Tasman. I guess, you know, losing an identity. I know Nelson Regional Development Agency, for instance, gets mostly funded by Nelson and not Tasman, yet they promote the region, and you, like you said before, with tourism, they promote the region for tourism. Most of the photos and most of the stuff they have is Golden Bay, you know, Whareaki Beach and Pupu Springs and Abel Tasman. Our tourism is, we're strong in tourism, very strong. We're probably stronger than Nelson in some ways because we've got these features. Are you just kind of like stealing our tourism, our hotspots?
1: Oh, well, I think we need to get ourselves beyond Nelson versus Tasman, particularly around an area like tourism. That is, that when the people come in and they're going to go to the Abel Tasman National Park, they want to go to Farewell Spit, they want to go experience the beauty of our Nelson Lakes National Park, or, you know, doing the Heafy, we shouldn't have a sort of us and them approach to it. Is those tourists come through Nelson Airport. We share State Highway 6 and 60. That services those. Now, Nelson's being a bit generous, if I'm brutal with you, in the sense that the amount of funding that Tasman contributes to the Nelson Regional Development Agency is literally squat. I think we fund it nine times as much as what Tasman does.
0: Yep.
1: And yet its work is very much that way. Yep. Now, as its owner, and the Nelson City Council owns 100% of the shares in that entity, we say we need to take a regional perspective. But we are a little bit frustrated that Tasman doesn't contribute to it, exactly like the issues over the Aquatic Centre from Tasman's perspective. We just need to get over ourselves and say, hey, look, we think we'll swim together and let's do it as a united organisation.
0: Okay, so what about the bypass? There's the talk of this State Highway bypass because of the bottleneck, and it's only going to get worse because more and more people are living in Tasman and Richmond and working in Nelson. So How do we address this one? That's the big one.
1: Well, the first thing is myself and Mayor Tim King did a very pragmatic deal about determining our regional priorities. And there is a really good relationship. I really admire Tim, and he does a good job. And what we said was if the two regions are singing different tunes to Wellington, remember, government spends 10 times as much money as councils in our communities. If we are going to do that, we're better to do it together. And so in 2022, we set the two top priorities for the region were Nelson Hospital and the bypass in Hope. The hospital's progressing well. We managed to screw close to $600 million out of the government, and that project is really starting to get momentum. It's in Nelson, but it is to the benefit of the whole region.
0: Of course.
1: Equally so with the Hope bypass. We managed to get the government to commit the $72 million for its design and procurement, buying the land parcels and doing that work. We're pretty confident that project is going to stay on track and we'll be looking to announcements. I'm a bit worried that if there is a change of government, that the Hope bypass may slip off the radar. there just is sort of a natural switch between the centre-right

centre left, where the centre left heavily favour cycleways and those things, where the centre right parties tend to favour motorways. It is going to be a big investment. The current estimate is about $1.2 billion.

0: Okay, that's called Old Man, and it was by a guy called Jim Vanderzee. A lot of applause happening today at the show. Now, you know, I know you know that Newman often writes songs about historical events in America. And on June 22nd, 1969, Cleveland's Cuyahoga River, heavily polluted by oil, caught fire as a result of a spark from an overhead train. Time magazine wrote, "Some river, chocolate brown, oily, bubbling with subsurface gases. It oozes rather than flows. A person who meets their doom in the Cuyahoga doesn't drown, but decays." So Randy Newman wrote a song about this, and you were a teenager there. Is that true? Let me get your mic. Go ahead.
1: That is true. I can remember watching it burn on the evening news. And just thinking how unbelievable the river's on fire. However, that river had been known as being so polluted for many, many years, and people fished out of it, but they highly recommend you don't ever eat what you catch there, because
0: really?
1: They were finding a lot of the critters in there were deformed, and, you know, like fish looked like the fish on The Simpsons, you know,
0: yeah.
1: Three eyes. I mean, yes, very disgusting.
0: And how far away did you live from that?
1: Oh, maybe 30, 45 minutes.
0: Oh, so did you actually go down to the shore and see the burning?
1: Well, no, that wasn't the first time it caught fire either. No. No, I'm just I just remember watching it on TV and news and just
0: and you were 12, 13 years old?
1: Oh, let's say 69, you know. I was getting ready to go into high school.
0: Okay. So.
1: But it was a big deal, big story, I think that it was a catalyst in the environmental movement was just beginning, and so it kind of boosted that, and then the Earth Day was the next year.
0: Uh-huh.
1: And even the EPA was formed shortly after that, the Environmental Protection Agency. So it was a catalyst. It could have been the final nail in the coffin, but yeah, people were becoming a lot more aware after
0: well,
1: that.
0: Anyway, Newman wrote this song in 1972, 5 months after the song.
1: Oh, okay.
0: Congress finally passed the Clean Water Act.
1: Well, there you go.
0: So maybe he had something to do with it. Anyway, here's a song, Randy Newman. It's actually a cover from a guy called Kevin Conaway.
1: Okay.
0: And it's called A Burn On.
1: Yep.
0: So here, enjoy it, honey.
1: Thanks.
2: There's a red moon rising on the Cuyahoga River.

on the Cuyahoga River, rolling into Cleveland to the lake. There's an oil barge winding down the Cuyahoga River, rolling into Cleveland to the lake. There's an oil barge winding down the Cuyahoga River, rolling into Cleveland to the lake.

That was the beautiful voice of Linda Ronstadt. Sail Away is a satire depicting the American dream of a promised land as it might have been presented to Black Africa in the slave-running days. The song has been described as a vision of heaven superimposed on hell. That song might have had a bit of censoring done to it due to a bad word that you should not hear.

some air to this room. I think I'm almost choking from the smell of stale perfume. And that cigarette you're smoking, that's getting hip.

0: That was Harry Hendrix, Short People. With lyrics demeaning to short people, the song was intended by Newman to be a satire about prejudice more broadly. The song consequently became a major hit on radio. Newman would later grow to dislike the song and said it caused him to receive several threats regarding its misinterpreted message. In 1978, Maryland State Delegate Isaiah Dixon attempted to introduce legislation making it illegal to play Short People on the radio. Wow. Whew. Well, however, it ended up being included on almost every one of Randy Newman's greatest hits albums. I think we can now get into music that is more appropriate.
1: Yeah, let's get rid of these controversial songs. Oof.
0: And let's get more controversial and get into politics, all right? Newman would be considered a liberal, I guess, not a Republican, but that didn't stop him from making some fun of politicians. This next one goes back to 1974 and was written for Richard Nixon, president at the time, but could easily be about Dirty Diaper Donnie, the present commander in Thief. Here's a cover from David Ramirez, Mr. President.

0: right. That was Natalie Merchant.
1: Great.
0: Did you recognize Natalie Merchant?
1: Yes, I definitely did.
0: That's a great cover of
1: beautiful
0: song. It's called Political Science.
1: Yep.
0: That's from an album called Sail Away. I think we're playing a lot of music from Sail Away today. It's a great album. And going along with the theme of the rest of the album, the song is a satire of a particular part of American culture and history, namely its foreign policies at the time. The unnamed narrator describes the state of the world and suggests, let's drop the big one and see what happens. That's probably still relevant today, amazingly.
1: Trump's close.
0: He would probably like this song.
1: Oh,
0: right?
1: My God.
0: All right, let me see here. Okay, we're going to move over to some hometowns in rural America that Trump, what's his name? That Newman sang about, wrote about. First is Birmingham, where Newman assumes the character of a steel mill worker in Alabama who loses pride in his Birmingham heritage.
1: Mm-hmm.
0: Birmingham is kind of a crap town, but you know.
1: But, I have no idea.
0: Oh, yeah. Have you ever been there?
1: No.
0: I don't think I've ever been to Alabama. Have you been to Alabama?
1: No, I don't believe I have. A lot of the South, but not there.
0: And by the
1: not
0: way, you know, back talking about that, back to redneck. Did you know rednecks when you were a kid? You were living in there.
1: Oh yes.
0: Any of your kin?
1: What about them?
0: Were they rednecks? Your kin.
1: I plead the fifth.
0: Okay, I remember meeting a couple. I thought they're a little rednecky, you know. Anyway, so this is some kind of a rednecky guy who lives in Birmingham. And he's proud of it, and darn, okay, here, Birmingham. Let me put that on.

That was Bonnie Raitt. Feels Like Home is a song written for the musical Randy Newman's Faust. Sometimes songs come from true, funny stories. Here's one. A woman had her purse snatched by a naked man running down the street. Police found a naked guy a few blocks away with her purse, but he insisted that he didn't take the purse, but that another naked man handed it to him. The guy's excuse for why he was naked, he was having an affair with his friend's wife, and when his friend came home, he fled out the fire escape and didn't have time to put on his clothes. It didn't hold up in court, and the guy was convicted, but Newman got a funny song out of it. Here's a cover from The Grassroots, Naked Man.

0: Oh God! Yeah, what a great movie that was.
1: Yeah, good old Tom. Is he still? He's still around.
0: He's still around.
1: Okay. Now, speaking of still around, Newman's 82 years old at the moment, and he's been married twice. He actually wrote quite a few love songs, and you had mentioned Marie as one you really like. Mm-hmm. That was why now?
0: My grandmother used to call my mother that. It was her middle name. She just called
1: Your mother's
0: her
1: middle name was Marie.
0: Marie.
1: How come I don't know that?
0: I don't know.
1: Claudia Marie.
0: Claudia Marie.
1: That's a lovely name. Well, it always makes me think of you when I hear the song Marie for some reason.
0: Well, interesting.
1: Well, yeah, listen to the words. Okay. So a lot of people sing that one, including Randy. But believe it or not, Glenn Campbell made a pretty good cover.
0: Okay.
1: So we're going to play Marie Glenn Campbell for you.
0: For Claudia.
1: For Claudia.
0: And me.
1: And you. And everybody. Okay, here we go.
0: Thanks, honey.

0: And that was Peggy Lee.
1: Okay.
0: An old voice from the past. It's called The Love Story. Mm-hmm. By the way, that Glenn Campbell didn't sing Marie earlier.
1: Right. I got that.
0: That was a girl. It's called Rumor, and I like that one better. I must have...
1: That was lovely. Yes.
0: I must have just stopped and paying attention. Yeah, it was a lovely one. Mm-hmm. So this song, Love Story, it's about everyday life. Mm-hmm. You know, you fall in love, you get engaged, you get married, and possibly have kids and raise them. You watch TV at night. Then life goes a little dimmer when your children get grown up and wind up sending you to a rest home in Florida to celebrate your retirement, and you eventually die.
1: Well,
0: is that pretty true, or what do you
1: sadly,
0: think?
1: Sadly, for many it is.
0: Well, who isn't it? It's pretty much everybody, isn't it?
1: Some get to stay at home and die, but if they're lucky.
0: I mean, talking about us, it seems like, we're not in a rest home, we're in New Zealand. We're in our own rest home. Anyway, yeah, I think that's... All right, now look, I hate to do this to the listener, but coming up next is what they call possibly the most heartbreaking song ever written.
1: Really?
0: Yeah. Okay. Well, it helps if you see the video that goes with it. It's from Pixar's film Toy Story 2. The video is. And I have the movie. We can watch it if you want.
1: Okay.
0: Although we've probably seen it before.
1: Yes.
0: The song is sung from the perspective of the character Jesse, a little

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1: Peter Graham, Whenever I Am There.

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4: The views and opinions I share on this show are my own and don't reflect those of the Cawthron Institute or anyone else I might mention along the way. The show's about exploring Nelson's incredible science history and the people who helped shape it. The stories are all from my time at Cawthron from 1988 to 2005. By the early 2000s, Cawthron had become the first laboratory in the world to use an alternative to the mouse test for routine surveillance for marine biotoxins. I've talked about this LCMS technology before. It stands for Liquid Chromatograph Mass Spectrometer, and it involves a couple of extremely expensive instruments. Other laboratories around the world were starting to use the technology too, and this was creating a demand for certified standards. The instrument needs to be calibrated. You run through a sample of the material that has been purified.

identified and analysed very accurately and given a stamp of approval by the appropriate authorities. The problem was that some of the new compounds that were being discovered were very rare, so standards were rare or in some cases simply not available. One of the toxins in that category was called pectinotoxin, or PTX. Around 2003 or so, we got news of an algae bloom off the west coast of the South Island. I think some people appeared to be affected by shellfish poisoning, and their symptoms could be consistent with the effects caused by PTX. We asked for a seawater sample to check for toxins, and one eventually arrived. Analyst Paul McNabb showed me the result on our new LCMS. "Yep, there's heaps there," he said. "There must be 5 or 10 picograms of PTX in that little sample." Now, a picogram is not very much. It takes 1 million picograms to make a microgram, and 1 million micrograms to make 1 gram. That shows you just how sensitive the LCMS was. When he heard that news, one of our phytoplankton specialists, Lincoln McKenzie, didn't bother to ask. He just left. He charged off to Greymouth in a rental van, taking a portable microscope, samplers, pumps, masses of flexible hose, and as many 20-litre plastic carboys as he could get hold of. When he got to Greymouth, he rented a commercial fishing boat, and they set off to find the bloom. It wasn't easy because the algae is so small that it's invisible to the naked eye, so he had to collect samples from various depths and study them under the microscope. Eventually he found it, a massive bloom in a fairly narrow band, about 4 or 5 metres down below the sea surface, and I think it was something like 5 or 10 kilometres offshore. He then started pumping, using a fine plankton net to concentrate the algae. It ended up looking something like the colour of Coca-Cola. After 12 or 15 hours or so, he had filled all the carboys, and so he headed home. Weeks later, when the stuff was analysed, we realised that we had the world's supply of PTX for at least the next 5 years. At the time, we worked closely with one of Canada's experts, Mike Quilliam, from the Institute for Marine Biosciences in Halifax. Cawthron provided concentrates, and the Canadians did the purification and certification. In 2004, this PTX standard went on sale. I can remember that I cut off the label from an empty box of ampoules and put it on my wall. The label said, "An International Partnership," and it listed 5 organisations. The National Research Council, Canada, Ministry of Agriculture, Fisheries and Food, UK, Canadian Food Inspection Agency, and Asia-Pacific Economic Cooperation, or APEC, and then Cawthron Institute. You can see why I was so proud of it. We certainly realised at the time that this activity had great potential, and after I left in 2005, Cawthron grabbed the opportunity and ran with it. A press report in 2012 showed the progress, and I think it's worth quoting the Cawthron spokesman directly. He said, "Cawthron Institute is one of only of a handful of organisations worldwide with the capability to produce these rare, naturally occurring compounds to the market. Our process, though, is unique in that we're the only ones able to link the whole process from beginning to end, culturing and producing compounds from our own algal collection prior to extraction and purification and further synthesis." He added that they had recently sold 1 milligram of an extracted natural compound, that's about as much as 3 grains of salt, to a European country for over $5,000.

0: another compound was sold to the USA, 10 milligrams, for over $45,000. That has to be the ultimate in high-value exports. That business grew, and over the past couple of decades, Cawthron has earned many millions of dollars from such sales.
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0: 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And remember, if you want to drink, that's your business. But if you want to stop, we can help, and you don't have to do it alone. 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

Hi, I'm Mary Bronstetter, originally born and raised in South Korea, but I've lived in the United States for quite a few years, and I moved to beautiful Nelson 20 years ago. 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